I guess to build a dream on my imagination will drive upon that kiss. Sweetheart, I ask no more than this. I guess to build a dream on.

And that was, of course, Louis Armstrong, that was. And he was singing Give Me a Kiss to Build a Dream On. Before that, Ron Goodwin with the redoubtable and famous 633 Squadron. And before that, Lippin' Swingin', Jose Carreras.

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And I dreamt I just had left the church with Mary by me side. When your clumsy feet completely spoilt the rest.

And that was Elgar's Salute d'Amour with the Orpheus Chamber Choir. Before that, Owen Branigan, Keep Your Feet Still, Geordie, and Julio Inglese's with What Did You Win? And now a featured artist.

And that was Paul Potts, that was. And you heard him with Nella Fantasia, Caruso, and the, to me, quite delightful and haunting Everybody Hurts. And now let's hear from our sponsor, that is MBS Light's sponsor, André Rieu.

And Nobody Goes to Sleep While He's On. That was André Rieu with the Radetzky March and the Flieger March, and of course On the Blue Danube. Danielle Denise is a very engaging singer, and we're now going to hear a selection of Mozart.

And I hope you enjoyed Daniel Denis singing Mozart. Just in a little while, we'll have Daniel Denis singing Handel arias. But in the interim, here again is our sponsor, André Rieu.

And Andre Rieu regaled us with Wine, Women and Song, Skater's Waltz and Emperor's Waltz. And now again, Danielle Denise.

And there we had the wonderful Danielle Denise with a selection of Handel arias. Endless pleasure, endless love, myself I shall adore. Da tempesta, and come back to me and gaze. Back now to André Rieu, our patron, and we're going to be hearing the Annan Polka and Blaze Away.

And it managed to go very quiet there for just a moment or two as it decided not to go on to the next track. So I think what we'll do is back to our one of our featured artists, Paul Potts, and we'll start with My Way.

And this is John Patton signing off after a couple of hours on MBS Lite. And I hope that you enjoyed whatever portion you were with me. I look forward to your company again in a couple of weeks' time. So, thanks for your company.

and welcome to the Village Music Hour. Well, today we have a theme, and it's all about featuring songs that have particularly clever or emotive words and orchestral works that speak for themselves, works that strongly suggest their subject matter in the brilliance of their composition. Let's start with a march that is truly triumphal in every way, the Triumphal March from Aida by Verdi.

the Triumphal March from Aida by Verdi. The Royal Opera Chorus with the Covent Garden New Philharmonia Orchestra and Riccardo Muti conducting. You're listening to the Village Music Hour. Today we're all about words and music. Well, that was music that did very good justice to its title, Triumphal March. Now we go to words and the music of Gilbert O'Sullivan, a very cleverly named Irish singer who brought out a number of CDs and records in the 60s and 70s, and this one has particularly clever words. Listen to how the words just sort of sync with the music. Alone Again, Naturally.

Some lovely poetry in those words by Gilbert O'Sullivan, Alone Again, Naturally. Well, Gilbert O'Sullivan obviously had the gimmick of a great name. Let's hear from Gilbert and Sullivan, both of whom, of course, were very famous in the late 1800s with their Doyley Cart operas. And we're going to take a piece of music now from one of those operas. This is from The Pirates of Penzance, the very clever words of W.A. Gilbert and the melodic sounds of Sir Arthur Sullivan.

I am the very model of a modern major general. I've information, vegetable, animal, and mineral. I know the kings of England and Dakota fights historical, from Marathon to Waterloo in order categorical. I am very well acquainted too with matters mathematical. I understand equations both simple and quadratical. About polynomial theorem, I am teeming with a lot of news. Ooh, a lot of news. Ah, with many cheerful facts about the square of the hypotenuse.

0: I am very good at integral and differential calculus. I know the scientific names of beings and animalculus. In short, in metals, vegetable, animal, and mineral, I am the very model of a modern major general. I know our mythic history, King Arthur's and Sir Caradox. The answer hard acrostics have a pretty taste for paradox. In court in elegiacs, all the crimes of Helicabalus. In conics, I can floor peculiarities parabolus. I can tell undoubted Raphael some Derrida's and Sophonies. I know the croaking chorus from the frogs of Aristophanes. And I can hum a fugue of which you've heard the music's dinner for. Ooh, dinner for, dinner for. Ha ha! And whistle all the airs from that infernal nonsense pinafore.
1: And whistle all the airs from that infernal nonsense pinafore. And whistle all the airs from that infernal nonsense pinafore.
0: Then I can write a Washington in Babylonic uniform and tell you every detail of Caractacus's uniform. In short, in matters vegetable, animal, and mineral, I am the very model of a modern major general. In fact, when I know what is meant by mammalin and ravelin, when I can tell at sight a mouse a rifle from a javelin, when such affairs of sort is unsurprises, I'm more wary at, and when I know precisely what is meant by commissariat, when I have learned what progress has been made in modern gunnery, when I know more of tactics than a novice in a nunnery, in short, I have a smattering of elemental strategy. Ooh, strategy? Strategy, letter, but you could... Ah, I have it. You'll say a better major general and never satisfy.
1: You'll say a better major general and never satisfy. You'll say a better major general and never satisfy. You'll say a better major general and never satisfy.
0: For my military knowledge, though I am plucky and adventurous, has only been but down to the beginning of the century. But still, in matters vegetable, animal, and mineral, I am the very model of a modern major general.

The very clever words of Gilbert, along with the lovely music of the Sullivan. Altogether, I am the very model of a modern Major General from the Pirates of Penzance. John Reed with the Doyley Carr Opera Company and Malcolm Sargent conducting. Well, we're talking about words and music. Here's a piece of music that is very often associated with the old-fashioned ships crashing through the waves. It's actually from a ballet regarding slaves. It's the Adagio from Spartacus, a wonderful piece of music by Cacciatorian.

lovely theme from the ballet Spartacus by Khachaturian. The Adagio, played by the Queensland Symphony Orchestra under Patrick Thomas, and a piece of music, as we said, used in so many cinema and television events where there are the old timber ships crashing through the waves. A very evocative piece of music. Here's another evocative piece as we pay tribute to words and music. Even though the words may be in German, it's not hard to spot that this is a very happy piece of music.

It's the happiest day of my life, and it certainly sounds that way. The way Josef Schmidt has sung that song of Hans May, as we said earlier, even in German, you can tell it's a song about happiness. Well, here's Fred Astaire now with a song that really blends music and words in almost perfect fashion.

words and music in perfect unison there, and a little tap dancing thrown in as a special. Fred Astaire with the music of Irving Berlin with Putting on the Ritz. Here's a piece of music which, even if you didn't know the title, just spells romance.

the lovely music of Shostakovich. That's The Romance from the Gadfly Suite. Robert John was the violinist with the State Orchestra of Victoria. Brian Stacey conducting a very romantic piece, both in name and in tone. You're listening to the Village Music Hour. We're studying words and music. Well, some lovely words from Joyce Kilmer and the voice of Paul Robeson.

0: The lovely words of Kilmer. That's trees. Only God can make a tree. Paul Robeson was the performer. A beautiful piece of music and a lovely set of words. Here's a great set of words from Lerner and Lowe from Gigi. And we introduce Marie Chevalier and Hermione Gilgood.
1: We met at 9.
2: We met at 8.
1: I was on time.
2: No, you were late.
1: Yes, I remember it well. We dined with friends.
2: We dined alone.
1: A tenor sang.
2: A baritone.
1: Yes, I remember it well. That dazzling April moon.
2: There was none that night, and the month was June.
1: That's right. That's right.
2: It warms my heart to know that you remember still the way you do.
1: Ah, yes.

0: often have thought of that Friday
1: Monday.
0: Night when we had our last rendezvous. And somehow I foolishly wondered if you might by some chance be thinking of it too. That carriage ride,
1: you walked me home.
0: You lost a glove,
1: I lost a comb.
0: Yes, I remember it well. That brilliant sky,
1: we had some rain.
0: Those Russian songs
1: from sunny Spain.
0: Yeah, I remember it well. You wore a gown of gold,
1: I was all in blue.
0: Am I getting old?
1: Oh no, not you. How strong you were, how young and gay, a prince of love.

The very clever words and music of Lerner and Lowe from Gigi. Ah, yes, I remember it well. Hermione Gingold, Marie Chevalier, and the MGM Studio Orchestra. André Previn conducting. Very, very beautiful poetry when you think of those words. Well, we might be hard-pressed to find the poetry in this next piece, but it is a piece that very definitely describes a state of mind.

The Tipsy Song. That's the music of Johann Strauss the Younger from his operetta The Night in Venice. We heard Monique Brunel having so much fun with that piece of Strauss. She was accompanied by the Queensland Symphony Orchestra under Vanko Kavdarsky. And doesn't that just epitomise somebody who's just had a drop or two too many? A great piece of music and very cleverly performed. Next up in our program of the Village Music Hour, where we're focusing on clever words and appropriate music, here's a piece of music that is immediately associated with big screen westerns.

Hearing that theme from the big country, you automatically think of wide open spaces, don't you? The Royal Philharmonic Orchestra was conducted by José Cerebrier. To the music of Sir Edward Elgar, this is a little piece from a stage play titled The Fringes of the Fleet. The piece is titled Fate's Discourtesy, but listen for the words. Very, very clever.

we played The Gadfly by Shostakovich. It's a very romantic piece of music. Here's one that, by its very tune, and I suppose by the suggestion in its title, is also romantic. Come with me to a private room.

come with me to a private room. That lovely music of Heuberger, a very romantic piece of music. Elizabeth Schwarzkopf was the soprano, with the Philharmonia Orchestra, Otto Ackermann conducting. And this is the Village Music Hour. It's all about words and music. Here's a piece of music that really does give a message to you, and you can tell straight off what it's all about. From Verdi's Il Trovatore, this is the Anvil Chorus.

from I Trovatore. We heard all the crashing sounds of the anvil in the Anvil Chorus. The Ambrosian Singers with the Philharmonia Orchestra, conducted by Riccardo Muti. In the Village Music Hour, here's Peter Dawson. And a lovely piece of music. Again, listen for the words. Very evocative words and quite beautiful. From the Maid of the Mountains, A Bachelor Gay.

Peter Dawson with that lovely piece by Tate from The Maid of the Mountains. A bachelor gay. When he fancies he has past love, it is when he meets his last love. And he loves her like he's never loved before. Lovely words. Very, very poetic. Peter Dawson with an unnamed orchestra. Well, this piece of music by Saint-Saëns, even if you didn't know the name, would, I think, immediately remind you of an aquarium.

The Scottish National Orchestra with Aquarium from the piece by Saint-Saëns, The Carnival of the Animals. Well, that's it for our Village Music Hour today. I hope you've enjoyed our little adventure looking at how effective words and music can be in speaking for themselves. We'll go out with a piece of music by Beethoven, and it does suggest to us that it is a Turkish march.

Hello, Ross Sadler. Welcome to this edition of the Bandstand Collection. I thought today was as appropriate as any other to do a program entitled A Brass Offering for a Great Debt. Let's begin with the Band of the Blues and Royals performing the Soldiers on Parade medley.

Jack Judge and James Harry Williams had written a music hall song entitled It's a Long, Long Way to Tipperary. The song was quickly picked up and its name shortened to It's a Long Way to Tipperary. Here it is in a brass band arrangement, played by the band of the Royal Military School, Nella Hall.

Mention of British marches brings to mind the Pomp and Circumstance marches by Sir Edward Elgar. We hear the Pomp and Circumstance March No. 1 played by the Band of the Welsh Guards.

Let's not forget the injured and those who cared for them. Let's hear the Royal Star and Garter March by Tim Arnold, played again by the Band of the Welsh Guards.

You're listening to the Bandstand Collection, and our program today is entitled A Brass Offering for a Great Debt. The soldiers often created their own versions of songs. Very often, their words would be set to popular classical tunes. Here's an example, the Hungarian March from the Damnation of Faust by Hector Berlioz. Playing it, we have the Black Dyke Mills Band.

the composer John Hillier has written a march entitled Broadlands in honour of Lord Mountbatten. Let's join the band of the Grenadier Guards.

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It's bitter cold, it's bitter cold, the color sergeant said. What makes that front rank man fall down, said files on parade? A touch of sun, a touch of sun.

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I've drunk his beer a score of times, set fires on brain.

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What's that that whimpers overhead, said fires on parade? It's Danny's soul that's passing out the

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It's a life of smiles and a life of tears. It's a life of hopes and a life of fears. 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

A beautiful girl is like a great work of art. She's stylish, she's chic, and she also is a smart. For lounging in her boudoir, she likes a plain pajama. Her cloak is trimmed with monkey fur to add a touch of drama. Anyone for tennis? Here's what you should wear. Make a date for dinner at 8 and to show your savoir faire. To have them staring at the beach, be modern and arty. But be soft and feminine if you're at a garden party. Paris insists a tiny cloche will make Madame demure. But at tea time, Madame must be loaded with allure. A string of pearls worn with tweed. Delightful paradox. You'll steal the act at the opera if you're dazzling in dyed fox. Black is best when you're in court.

He's a born undertaker's mute. I can see him in his black silk suit, following behind the funeral procession with his features fixed in a suitable expression.

music by Kenneth J. Alford, born in London in 1881, and he died in Reigate in Surrey in 1945. And that was one of his best marches, called The Standard of St. George. It was played by the Australian Army Band of the 3rd Military District, conducted by Captain Barry Bignell. I wonder if you saw a film called, it was a very violent war film called Apocalypse Now. And at one scene there was a flight of helicopters looking very menacing, and the music in the background was an arrangement of Wagner's Ride of the Valkyries.

an arrangement of The Bride of the Valkyries from the opera Die Walküre by Wagner. It was used in the film Apocalypse Now, and it was played by the band of the Parachute Regiment. Something a little more classical. And this is The Great Gate of Kiev, from Pictures at an Exhibition by Mussorgsky, played by the band of Her Majesty's Royal Marines.

The Great Gate of Kiev, and that's from Pictures at an Exhibition, the great finale, music of Mussorgsky, and played by the band of Her Majesty's Royal Marines. Our next composer is John Philip Sousa. We have two of his more or less lesser-known marches, The Fairest of the Fair and The Belle of Chicago, played by the band of the Royal Corps of Transport.

two marches by John Philip Sousa, The Fairest of the Fair, and The Belle of Chicago. They were played by the band of the Royal Corps of Transport. Well, this time I'm taking you back to the Brisbane City Hall in 1973, one of those great annual concerts given by the Queensland Light Opera Company. And this one, I think they were with the Northern Command Band, conducted by Captain Ron Taylor, and they included the Battle Hymn of the Republic.

The Battle Hymn of the Republic, with the quartet of Russell Fitzpatrick, Brian Sewell, George Tom and Bill Cronk, with the Queensland Light Opera Company and the Northern Command Band, all conducted by Captain Ron Taylor in 1973.

The Procession of the Nobles from Mlada by Rimsky-Korsakov. It was played by the Lucknow Band, the Prince of Wales Division.

The father of Viennese operetta Franz von Suppe was born and raised in Dalmatia, where he was surrounded by Italian and Venetian influences. Then, at the age of 18, he moved with his widowed mother to her hometown, Vienna, the centre of all young Franz's dreams and ambitions. First, though, he had to learn German, which proved to be something of a challenge. But when it came to the finer points of composing and conducting, he was nothing less than brilliant. Before long, Franz von Suppe won the much-coveted position of orchestra director at the famous Theater an der Wien, where his responsibilities included conducting and composing incidental music for every variety of stage play, including his showpiece overtures. Suppe then wrote the first Viennese operettas, and having achieved that much, decided on a change of direction. Like his colleague Rossini, he became a passionate cook. He also grew asparagus and translated an Italian cookbook. Then came his big comeback with Fatinitza and the enormous hit Boccaccio, a true opera buffa.

The overture to Suppé's operetta Boccaccio was played by the Detroit Symphony Orchestra, conducted by Paul Paré. In the summer of that year that Boccaccio was given its first performance, Suppé achieved a lifetime's ambition. He travelled to Florence, the setting for his Boccaccio. Not long after that, a festival was held in Vienna to celebrate Suppé's 40 years of service as both composer and orchestra director. Congratulations and presents poured in from around the world. One letter in particular must have warmed his heart. It came from a musician who was just turning 40 and who, more than 20 years previously, had been a flautist in Suppé's theatre orchestra. In the letter he wrote, "Please accept my most solemn attestation that I have never forgotten the kindness and selflessness you showed me when I was just another member of the orchestra. I remain forever your grateful and most humble student." And that grateful and most humble student was the great musician Karl Mielke, who 1 year later saw the first performance of his masterpiece, an operetta called The Beggar Student, which would become loved throughout the world. Here's Thomas Hampson in the role of the man of the world, singing the praises of female beauty, in particular that of a certain Polish girl.

Thomas Hampson in the title role of Carl Milliker's operator, The Beggar Student. The London Philharmonic Orchestra was conducted by Franz Weber-Most. Meanwhile, in England, a young man named William Sterndale Bennett was drawing high praise from many people, including Mendelssohn and Schumann. Others suggest that he was the greatest English-born composer since Henry Purcell. Bennett was born into a musical family in Sheffield in 1816. That's just 3 years before Suppé in Dalmatia. But Bennett's early promise as a composer was overshadowed by his involvement with academic life. Eventually, his self-confidence as a performer and composer abandoned him, and his creative powers simply dried up. This is a small example of his great talent, a 2-minute rondino.

That was Rondino, Opus 28, number 3, composed by Willem Sterndale Bennett and played by Ilona Porugni. Next, a waltz, but it's not a Viennese waltz. It's by Emil Waldteufel, an old-fashioned court ball composer who was in the employ of the French Emperor Napoleon III. This piece ended up a bit shorter than the classic Viennese model, but for good reason. Waldteufel received a private commission to compose a waltz under the condition that the waltz would be written within the time it took to smoke a cigar. His customer lit up a cigar, and Waldteufel, who was never lacking in inspiration, won the race against smoke and ash. He just needed to keep things short and to the point. Here it is, complete with a romantic title, Amour et Printemps, Love and Springtime.

Emil Valteufel's Cigar Length Waltz, Love and Spring. And we heard the Slovak Philharmonic Orchestra conducted by Kurt Redl. From a successful composer in Paris to an unsuccessful one in Vienna, Albert Lortzing's music did not fare well in Vienna, but he triumphed in Berlin and Leipzig, where his opera Czar and Carpenter was given its first performance in 1837. Here's a rollicking, drinking chorus from Czar and Carpenter. Long live joy. She only is the spice of life. Pour the wine and drink every glass empty.

The Drinking Chorus, Long Live Joy, from the operas Tsar and Carpenter, composed by Lortzing. We heard the Slovak Philharmonic Choir and Slovak Radio Symphony, conducted by Johannes Wildner. The next piece was composed in Vienna, but it's not in 3/4 time, and the composer was only Viennese by choice. It's the second movement from Beethoven's Symphony No. 8, Allegretto Scherzando. Word has it that when Beethoven wrote it, he was thinking of Johann Nepomuk Mälzel, an instrument builder who was working in Vienna during the time that Beethoven was there. Mälzel invented that pitiless ticking box hated by all pupils of the piano, the metronome. Well, we don't know if Beethoven was really inspired by the metronome, or rather poking fun at it, but when you listen to this, it does seem possible.

the tick-tocking Allegretto Scherzando from the Symphony No. 8 by Beethoven, performed by the Philadelphia Orchestra, conducted by Riccardo Muti.

Hoop skirts, buckled shoes, and powdered wigs were not required for this minuet, with its hearty bohemian folk dance in the middle. It's by Smetana, and we go to Bratislava for this performance.

A minuet in B flat by Smetana, with Robert Stankowski conducting the Slovak Radio Symphony Orchestra in Bratislava. If Smetana was looking to the musical past when he wrote that minuet, Johann Strauss the Younger was on the cutting edge of fashion when he penned the dance melody we're going to hear next. In the early 1850s, a new kind of dance music was twirling its way from Paris to Vienna. The French polka was the hottest thing around. The polka originally was a bohemian folk dance, but in Paris it received a hefty infusion of chic. Once the polka française hit Vienna, it rivaled the waltz in popularity, particularly when Johann Strauss took it on. In 1854, Austrian Emperor Franz Josef married the 17-year-old Bavarian princess Elizabeth, also known as Zissi. It was a fairy tale wedding, enlivened by Strauss waltzes and embellished by the French polka. So it's hardly surprising that when the Elisa polka came out around this time, everyone assumed it was dedicated to the young empress. But in fact, it was composed for a pretty young woman from Johann Strauss's social circle, whose name was Elisa. Mother Strauss already had her eyes on Elisa as a future daughter-in-law. But meanwhile, Johann had fallen in love with another young woman he'd met in St. Petersburg while performing his summer concerts. So Elisa remained just a musical memory.

a polka named after a certain young lady named Eliza. That was composed by Johann Strauss the Younger and played by the Czech State Philharmonic Orchestra, conducted by Olo Doch Nanyi. There are many examples in music history of opera composers being at odds with their librettists. Librettists have come off badly in the eyes of the public too, but a certain Helmina von Chesi takes the prize for being criticised so roundly and so unanimously. She proved to be the kiss of death for some music by two brilliant composers, Weber and Schubert. Schubert accepted a commission to write the incidental music for Rosamunde, Princess of Cyprus, a play from the apparently not very talented pen of Helmina von Chesi. After the first performance, the work was performed just once more before disappearing forever. Only the Rosamunde music survived. And then only once it had been cut free from the dead hand of the text, which didn't happen until long after Schubert's death.

Ballet Music No. 2, part of the music that Schubert wrote for the play Rosamunde, and it was played by the Orpheus Chamber Orchestra. Weber's opera Euryanthe, or Euryanthe, also fell victim to a libretto by von Chesi. But unlike Schubert, Weber knew what it was like to have a real hit. 2 years previously in Berlin, Weber's opera Der Freischütz turned out to be an amazing success from opening night. Der Freischütz was in fact the first German-language opera to challenge the supremacy of Italian opera. And here's the ever-popular Hunting Chorus.

the hunting chorus from Weber's Der Freischütz with the chorus and orchestra of Berlin's German Opera, conducted by Wilhelm Schuster. Our next composer was never blessed with the kind of success enjoyed by that hunting chorus, despite the fact that Peter Cornelius had support from no less a musical celebrity than Franz Liszt. As director of music at Weimar's Culture Center, Liszt conducted the premiere of an opera by his younger colleague Cornelius. That opera, The Barber of Baghdad, was both lively and promising, but it was thumbs down in Weimar. Liszt eventually left the city, and Cornelius, too, was obliged to move on. He unsuccessfully tried his luck in Vienna, and then a lucky break. Wagner, who'd just become the favourite of the Bavarian king, Ludwig II, and thus had considerable clout, invited Cornelius to join him in Munich. So, finally, poor Cornelius had a steady income, even if it wasn't as a composer, but as a teacher at the Munich Conservatorium and as Wagner's assistant. The disastrous Weimar premiere of The Barber of Baghdad remained the only performance of the work during Cornelius's lifetime. But 30 years after his death, it made a comeback, of all places, in Weimar. And here's the wonderfully romantic overture.

And that was a performance from 1952 of the overture to the opera The Barber of Baghdad, composed by Peter Cornelius and played by the Vienna Radio Orchestra, conducted by Heinrich Hollreiser.

0: how do you do?
1: Do you live here?
0: No. No, I'm just a wayfarer along the river.
1: So am I. Which way are you going?
0: Either way. Where are you going?
1: Anywhere Papa gives shows.
0: Oh, are you a player?
1: You mean like on the piano? Yes, I play a little.
0: Oh, was that you I heard just now?
1: Yes, that was me.
0: What a pity.
1: What did you say, mister?
0: When I asked if you were a player, I meant, are you an actress?
1: Oh, no. But I'd give anything if I could be.
0: Why?
1: Because you can make believe so many wonderful things that never happen in real life.
0: Oh, but wonderful things do happen. Well, this very day I was standing here on the levee, feeling blue, and suddenly I looked up and
1: I must go.
0: Why?
1: Well, you see, you're talking to me and I don't know you.
0: Does that really matter so much?
1: No, not to me. But they say it isn't nice.
0: If you like to make-believe things, why can't we make-believe that we know each other?
1: Oh, yes! And we haven't seen each other for 75 years. And you're my long-lost nephew. There's a scene like that in a play called The Village Drunkard.
0: No, no, 75 years is too long. Besides, I don't think I like the idea of being your nephew. Let us imagine that we've just met.
1: But we really have.
0: Yes. Let's just suppose that we've fallen in love at first sight.

0: nice things when you want to.
1: Yes. It almost sounded like I was making love to you, didn't it?
0: Oh, there's a difference between making love and just being sentimental because you're tired.
1: Is that what I'm being? Sentimental because I'm tired?
0: I believe so.

it's time for 2 hours of jazz tonight on MBS Light Digital Radio, broadcasting from Brisbane. I'm Mike Revelle. I cover Wednesday nights. And I'm going to begin the program tonight with Freddie Hubbard playing Ellie.

Jazz Tonight opened with the Ellington and Paul Webster tune, I've Got It Bad and That Ain't Good, played by a group that featured Freddie Hubbard, one of three trumpets, Curtis Fuller, one of four trombones, Eric Dolphy playing alto sax and flute, Cedar Walton was the pianist, Fiddy Joe Jones on drums, and many, many more, including Wayne Shorter, who arranged and conducted the strings backing them. And then we heard Lena Horne, a recording from June of 1941 with Artie Shaw and his orchestra, singing the Holmes and Smith tune, Love Me a Little. Here's Coleman Hawkins. Can't give you the rest of the people in the band playing because it doesn't give any indication of when it was recorded, etc., etc. But the tune is Don't Blame Me.

A piece titled Personal Story by David Benoit. The group playing included Nathan East bass, John Robinson drums, Pat Kelly on a couple of different frets, Eric Marienthal, a couple of different saxes, Louis Conte percussion, and the London Symphony Orchestra conducted from the keyboard by David Benoit. Before that, we heard Don't Blame Me from a group that featured tenor sax player Coleman Hawkins. Here's Kate Soprano to sing some Cole Porter.

Woody Herman's South, played by his band, recording from around about 1941. And before that, we heard Cole Porter's Night and Day, sung by Kate Sobrano, with a studio orchestra that included Mark Isham as the solo trumpet. Speaking of trumpets, here's Chris Botti and Under a Painted Sky.

Smile a While. Written by Jake Mason and played by his trio, Jake on organ, Danny Fisher drums, and James Sherlock guitar. And leading into that, we had Under a Painted Sky, written by Chris Botti and I think a couple of others. It was played by him on trumpet with the London Sessions Orchestra. Here's some solo piano from Art Tatum, and he's playing the Warren and Dubin tune, Boulevard of Broken Dreams.

Frank Sinatra with the Jimmy Webb number, Didn't We? He was singing with Don Costa's orchestra, and leading into that we had The Boulevard of Broken Dreams, played by Art Tatum. Let's have some live performance now. It's from the Caxton Street Jazz Band, recorded back in 2007 at the Brisbane Jazz Club. And the tune is Sidney Bechet's A Tu Le Cafard, which is usually known now as Do You Love the Blues?

from the Caxton Street Jazz Band that is made up of John Brabham trumpet, Paul Williams clarinet and sax, Tom Nicholson trombone, Bernice Haydock piano, Dennis Ashton double bass and Bob Maher drums. We heard Sidney Bechet's Astu Le Cafal. We're going to have a Duke Ellington double next to take us towards the end of Jazz Tonight's first hour for the programme this evening. And segueing on from the last number, it's from his New Orleans suite, in which he highlights the contribution made by some of the New Orleans greats. And this one is Portrait of Sidney Bechet.

In My Solitude, sung by Cleo Lane, and the pianist was Duke Ellington. But it was a recording in 1995 in which John Dankworth with his band did a little bit of technical wizardry and used a 1941 track of the Duke playing that particular tune and then wrapping it all together for a wonderful performance. Before that, we had The Portrait of Sidney Bechet, and it was from the New Orleans Suite by Duke Ellington, a recording from 1970. And in that, we did have Duke Ellington at the piano with a whole heap of greats, including Cootie Williams and Chuck Connors. Johnny Hodges was in that band, but he actually left us a couple of days before that particular track was recorded. So, A Portrait of Sidney Bechet from the New Orleans Suite by Duke Ellington and his orchestra. You're listening to Jazz Tonight on MBS Lite, a program that can be heard every night between 10 and 12 midnight with different presenters and styles across the week. I'm Mike Revelle. I cover Wednesdays at the moment. And to take us into the second half of tonight's program, Russ Freeman's tune, The Wind, is played by Chet Baker, and Russ Freeman is at the piano.

the Wind, written by Russ Freeman, apparently specifically for Chet Baker, and he was playing, or rather, Russ Freeman was playing piano and directing the strings from the keyboards. We're going to stay with piano, this time heading up a quintet, and they're playing the Thad Jones tune, A Child Is Born.

A Child Is Born. The tune written by Thad Jones and played by the quintet of Bill Evans. Piano, Harold Land, tenor sax. Kenny Burrell was the guitarist, Ray Brown bass, and Philly Joe Jones drums. Here's Becky Fox to sing what in translation from French is It's a Man's, Man's, Man's World.

See Two Mems Encore, sung by Becky Fox. And she was accompanied by Luke Howard, keyboards and piano, Leonard Gregorian, guitar, Kim May, bass, and Andrew Gander, drums. And we may have a little more from Luke Howard and his trio after this next piece by Thelonious Monk. It's Friday the 13th.

Thelonious Monk's Friday the 13th was played by him at the piano with Sonny Rollins, tenor sax, Julius Watkins, French horn, Percy Heath, bass, and Willie Jones, drums. Well, here's that other track that I mentioned we might have time for.

I'm Very Fonder of You, played at the piano by and sung by Fats Waller. Accompanying him, Bill Coleman, trumpeter Eugene Cedric, playing some clarinet and also alto sax. Al Casey was the guitarist, Bill Taylor bass, and Harry Dial drums. And leading into that, we had Flame Top Green, played by the trio of Luke Howard piano, Jonathan Zion bass, and Daniel Ferrugia drums. Here's two, I think they're Melbourne-based performers, David James, flute, and Jarek Szczecinowicz is the guitarist, and this is an improvisation they put together titled Caliban's Dream.

Caliban's Dream, played by David James, flute, and Jarek Czechowicz, guitar. Here's Kristen Baradi with the Leonard Cohen song.

Kristen Berardi singing Leonard Cohen's Suzanne. She was accompanied by Steve Newcomb piano, as James Sherlock guitar, and Sam Anning bass. Here's the Kahn and Stein number I Fall in Love Too Easily, and it features Miles Davis.

Fall in Love Too Easily was played by Miles Davis, and he was accompanied by George Coleman on tenor sax, Victor Feldman piano, Ron Carter bass, and Frank Butler drums. Well, I'm going to finish the program tonight much as we started. Music performed by Duke Ellington. They're playing, or rather he's playing, Billy Strayhorn's Lotus Blossom, and he's playing with Harry Carney baritone sax and Aaron Ball bass. I hope the week ahead is a good one for you.

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I knew that I could do it. I knew it. I said I'd make a woman and succeed. I did. Eliza, you're magnificent. 5 minutes ago, you were a millstone round my neck, and now you're a tower of strength, a consort battleship. I like you this way.

0: Hello, Ross Sadler. Thanks for having joined us for this edition of Vienna and Beyond. Our program today is all about gemstones, and I've entitled it Distinguishing Gems from Paste. This line, of course, is taken from the Bunthorne-Grosvenor duet in Act 2 of Gilbert and Sullivan's Patience. So let's hear that duet with John Reed and Kenneth Sandford as the two poets.
1: When I go out of door of damosels' score, or sighing and burning and clinging, and any will follow me as before, I shall with cultured taste distinguish gems from paste, and hide it to diddle with rank as a niddle if I pronounced it chaste.
2: A most intense young man, a soulful eyed young man, an ultra poetical, super aesthetical, out of the way young man. Conceive me if you can, an everyday young man, a commonplace type with a stick and a pipe and a half a black and tan, who thinks suburban hops more fun than Monday pops, who's fond of his dinner and doesn't get thinner on bottled beer and chops.
1: A commonplace young man, a matter-of-fact young man, a steady and stolidly jolly man.

0: threepenny bus, young man.
1: A pallid and thin young man, a haggard and lank young man, a greenery gallery grove and a gallery foot in the grave, young man.
0: A sewell and cross, young man, a howl and James, young man, a pushing young particle, boss an eighth article, Waterloo House, young man. Conceive me if you can, a matter of fact, young man, an alphabetical hand in medical every day, young man. Conceive me if you can, a matter of fact, young man, an alphabetical hand in medical every day, young man.
2: When we talk about gemstones and jewellery in terms of music, our minds invariably turn to the last act of Sleeping Beauty. In turn, the gold, silver, sapphire and diamond fairies make their appearance, the scene ending with a coda for all four dancers. Andre Previn conducts the London Symphony Orchestra.

0: In this program, we're supposed to be distinguishing gems from paste. I think everyone has at some stage used the phrase crown jewels to refer to some valuable commodity or other. Well, Daniel Francois Aubert used it as a title for an opera set in Brazil, of all places. And if Brazil was really as it is portrayed in Aubert's opera, then the people who complained about the Rio Olympics would certainly have something to grumble about. The law-abiding citizens of the country live in perpetual fear of a band of brigands, led by a fearsome woman known as La Catarina. And the worst fear is that she and her gang will steal the crown jewels. It turns out that they really have nothing to fear because, for one thing, La Catarina is actually the Queen of Brazil in disguise, and for another, she sold the jewels years ago so that the subjects can live in a tax-free society. And she meets the love of her life, a young man named Don Enrique. In the final scene, she appears as the queen, bedecked with diamonds, and tells Don Enrique that, unlike her love for him, only the diamonds are fake. Gillian Raphanel and Christoph Einhorn lead this performance.
1: Écoutez, c'est la reine qui se rend à la salle du trône.

You may be depending upon someone's ability to distinguish gems from paste if you are trying to control them by giving them a diamond. Diamonds are said to be a woman's best friend. And that's exactly how Dapurtutto, the evil magician in Act 2 of Offenbach's Les Contes d'Hoffmann, or The Tales of Hoffmann, plans to control Giulietta. Norman Treagle sings Saint-Il Diamant.

You're listening to Vienna and Beyond, and our program today is entitled Distinguishing Gems from Paste, and from one French composer to another. It's surprising that in these days of honoring women composers, we don't make more of Mélanie, or Mel as she was known, Bonny. Mel Bonny was a prolific composer and lived from 1858 to 1937, with some 300 compositions to her credit. One of them is this Valse Diamant Noir, or Black Diamond. It's played for us by Laurent Martin.

If we visit the world of operetta, looking for people who can distinguish gems from paste, it's not long before we come across Carl Michael Ziehrer's The Vagabond. There are actually two vagabonds, so to speak, Bertha and August Fiederbusch, actually both none too successful professional musicians. But their luck turns when they discover a valuable pearl necklace along with a 1,000 mark note, which are the property of Prince Adolar Gilcar. This is the springboard for two acts of larceny on the part of the musos, which culminates with the discovery that the prince had been taken for a ride by his jeweler, and the necklace was nothing but a fake. Here are the two rascals celebrating the original discovery in the prologue. Helmut Froschauer directs this performance.

0: Bruno Granstetten's 1925 operetta Der Orlov is all about a large diamond of that name. And we've just time to join Rudolf Schock and Erika Kurt in the Zottel Bear or Wildcat duet.
1: Bissel dumm, schnuppert so herum.

Rudolf Schock and Erica Kurt brought to an end this edition of Vienna and Beyond with the Zottelbär or Wildcat duet from Der Orlov by Bruno Granikstetten.

I won't. I don't remember you. That wasn't.

Mr. Harris Plutocrat wants to give my cheek a pat.

0: Excerpts from The Sleeping Beauty, the music of Tchaikovsky, the wonderful ballet, with the National Philharmonic Orchestra, Richard Bonning conducting. It's 7 o'clock. In a few moments, we'll cross to London for BBC World News. A reminder that we do hope you can stay with us tonight. In fact, right throughout the day, but particularly tonight at 8 o'clock hour at the Opera series tells the story of the Elixir of Love. The wonderful story. Wonderful music, too. Donizetti's music has so much rhythm and I guess, emotion to it. So please join us 8 o'clock tonight for our at the Opera, the Elixir of Love. Right now, though, it's time to consider our cross to London for BBC World News, sponsored by Burrell Stockbroking and Wealth Management. Burrell has been trusted by generations of investors for 90 years because they put relationships first. Phone them on 3006 7200.
1: BBC News with Sue Montgomery. US officials have released details of the peace deal with Iran, which they say includes an end to fighting on all fronts, including in Lebanon. They say Tehran will reaffirm its commitment not to develop nuclear weapons, while the US will lift all sanctions and release frozen and restricted Iranian assets. David Schenker, former US Assistant Secretary of State, says Tehran will be happy with the deal.
2: The agreement looks pretty heavily in favor of Iran. It succeeds in the main goal of opening the straits, but it has a lot of reward. I think all told, Iran's very happy with this agreement, and they'll see where they get to on the nuclear discussions later.
1: A former oil minister of Nigeria has been cleared by a court in London of corruption charges. Diazane Alison Madueke denied taking bribes from oil executives in the form of millions of dollars of goods, the use of multi-million dollar properties, and travel by private jet. Stephen Swan reports.
3: Nigeria is the biggest oil and gas producer in Africa, and Ms. Alison Madueke was its oil minister between 2010 and 2015. She was also the first female president of the oil exporters group, OPEC. She was accused of receiving bribes from wealthy oil tycoons, including millions of dollars worth of goods from the luxury London department store, Harrods. But from the start of the trial in London, defence lawyers questioned the fairness of the prosecution's case, suggesting vital documents that proved Ms. Alison Madueke's innocence had gone missing in Nigeria.
1: The United States Central Bank, the Federal Reserve, has held interest rates steady at its first meeting under its new chairman, Kevin Warsh. President Trump had criticized his predecessor, Jerome Powell, for failing to cut rates. Here's Michelle Fleury.
4: Warsh said inflation remained above the Fed's 2% target and signaled rates may have to stay higher for longer. That will disappoint the White House and investors who were hoping for early cuts. But he is moving quickly to reshape the central bank. He shortened the Fed's policy statement and launched a task force to examine five areas. The changes suggest Warsh is keen to put his stamp on the institution, even as interest rate cuts remain on hold.
1: A serial killer in the United States has been sentenced to life without parole. Rex Huerman admitted murdering eight young women between 1993 and 2010. He was known as the Gilgo Beach Killer after the area near New York where most of the victims' dismembered bodies were found. Detectives took more than a decade to solve the case. World News from the BBC. The chairman of the US Senate Intelligence Committee, Tom Cotton, has postponed a hearing to confirm Jay Clayton as the next director of National Intelligence. Senator Cotton said President Trump had directed Mr. Clayton not to appear. The order means that Bill Pulte continues acting in the role. A British man who spent nearly three decades trying to walk on a single unbroken route from the tip of South America to Britain has hit a stumbling block. Carl Bushby, who's 57, has been refused permission to use the service tunnel of the Channel Tunnel linking France with Britain. The operator's Eurotunnel said it was because of safety reasons. In football, the Democratic Republic of Congo have earned their first ever World Cup point with a 1-1 draw against Portugal in Houston. From the USA, John Bennett reports.
5: Cristiano Ronaldo was hoping to make history by becoming the first player to score in six World Cups, but DR Congo stole the headlines. In their first match at the tournament for 52 years, Yohan Wissa scored their first ever World Cup goal, heading in an equaliser just before half-time. Then second half, Portugal failed to find a winner. In their only other World Cup back in 1974, DR Congo, then known as Zaire, lost all three of their games, conceding 14 goals. But now they have a point on the board after more than matching one of the tournament favourites.
1: And in today's next game between England and Croatia is 2-2 at half-time. Cape Verde goalkeeper Vizinha's mother has been granted a visa to travel to the United States and watch her son at the World Cup. Vizinha became one of the tournament's early stars after making seven saves in Cape Verde's shock goalless draw with Spain. After the match, the 40-year-old said his mother had been unable to secure a visa in time to attend. BBC News.
0: And we have more news coming up at 8 a.m. Let's update weather now, and updates are sponsored by the Epicurious Lunch, July 15th at the Paw Paw Restaurant, East Brisbane. 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The Epicurious Lunch is Wednesday, the 15th of July from noon. Well, the forecast for this Thursday morning, Thursday the 18th of June, we can expect a partly cloudy day with little or no rain expected. 23 degrees in Brisbane, 23 Ipswich, 22 Logan, 22 also for Bayside suburbs, 23 for the Gold Coast, 22 for the Sunshine Coast. Friday in Brisbane, 13 up to 24 and partly cloudy. Just a very light shower or two on Saturday, 15 to 25, but Sunday looks like a wet day. 16 to 22 degrees and up to 20 millimetres possible. 7 minutes after seven, as we say good morning and welcome to all listeners, especially those joining us through our digital service, MBS Lite.

What a way to commence the second hour of Daybreak Classics. That's the number one of the three Bavarian dances by Sir Edward Elgar, the New Zealand Symphony Orchestra under James Judd. 11 after 7 o'clock, we're going back to the Baroque. No, it's not the Baroque period, it's the early classical period now with Nathaniel Gow. This is the Fairy Dance set.

some toe-tapping music from Nathaniel Gower, who lived from 1766 to 1831. That's the Very Dance Set with the Chris Duncan fiddle, Julian Thompson cello and Catherine Stutt piano. It's 15 minutes after 7 o'clock. Queensland Symphony Orchestra invites you to Ravel and Macmillan on Friday the 17th and Saturday the 18th of July at the Concert Hall QPAC. Led by guest conductor Jaime Martin, dive into Ravel's Daphnis and Chloe, a sweeping ballet score of shimmering harmonies and luminous orchestration, featuring full choir with voices of Biruli. Then journey through a soundscape of marimba, congas, congs and more in James Macmillan's striking Veni Veni Emmanuel, featuring Queensland Symphony Orchestra accompanied by guest soloist and renowned percussionist Claire Edwards. Don't miss Queensland Symphony Orchestra's Ravel and Macmillan on Friday the 17th and Saturday the 18th of July in the Concert Hall QPAC. 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

Excerpts from Act Two of Maritana by William Vincent Wallace. We heard the RT Concert Orchestra, Poinsettia Sauduin, conducting, bringing the time to 21 minutes after 7 o'clock. This is Jose Carreras.

Paso do Sole, the music of Dana Bale, and we heard Jose Carreras, the man who 39 years ago announced that he had leukemia, and here he is, an 80-year-old now, about to come to Brisbane at the end of this year, performing at the Gabba. Coming up to 25 minutes after 7 o'clock to take us up to 7:30 and reading of the 4MBS Music Diary, we'll enjoy the music of Carl Maria von Weber.

clarinet, two violins, viola and cello. In B major, the music of Karl Maria von Weber and the performance by the Vienna Chamber Ensemble. The principal clarinetist there was Alfred Prince. Fast approaching 7:30 as we go to our music diary for this Thursday, the 18th of June. Maria Bereton, flute, and Ting Chua Hu's piano will perform works by Handel, Born, Karg Eglert, and Carmichael at St Paul's College, Daisy Hill, this afternoon at 3:30. Admission is free. For further information, call 0448 154 151. 0448 154 151. Louise King, cello, and Eugenie Templon, the pianist, will perform works by Basque, Greenaway, Foray, and others at St Luke's Church to Woolworth this evening at 6, with pre-concert activities from 5:30. The event will be repeated at the same times at the Udlow Hall on Friday and again 1 hour earlier at the Ithaca Hall, Red Hill, on Saturday. For details, call 0415 128 799. 0415 128 799. The Riverbend Ensemble will perform woodworks as arranged by the Danny String Quartet and works by Rayner and Granger at St David's Church, Chelmer, Saturday evening at 7. Details on 0417 711 961. 0417 711 961. Organist Stephen Nisbet will perform a variety of works from Bach to Bacharach, including Handel, Joplin and Mancini, in the Merthyr Road Church, New Farm, on Saturday afternoon at 3. 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The Moreton Bay Symphony Orchestra and violinist Sebastian Caulfield will perform an excerpt from the Violin Concerto No. 1 by Shostakovich and works by Beethoven and Brahms at the Redcliffe Entertainment Centre Sunday afternoon at 2. 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The Brisbane Chorale, the Brisbane Philharmonic Orchestra and soloists Rebecca Cassidy, soprano, Leanne Warnick, baritone and Glenn Christensen, violin, will perform a C symphony by Vaughan Williams and other works at the Brisbane City Hall Sunday afternoon at 3. For details, call 0491 158 916. 0491 158 916. Pianist Mark Hooper will perform the Prelude and Fugue in E-flat minor by Bach and Piano Sonata No. 21 by Schubert in the 4MBS Performance Studio Sunday afternoon at 3. 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We can book online for selected performances. It's just on 27 minutes to 8 o'clock.

final movement of Harp Concerto Opus 74 by Reinhold Lierre, Ossian Ellis, the harpist with the London Symphony Orchestra, Richard Bonin conducting. It's 22 minutes to 8 o'clock. Handel's opera Semele opens with the chorus, Lucky Omens, Bless Our Rights.

Lucky Omens, Bless Our Rights, from Act One, in fact, the opening chorus to Act One of Semele, the opera by George Frederick Handel. The Monteverdi Choir with the English Baroque Soloist, conducted by John Elliott Gardner. After triumphant seasons in Perth and Sydney, Opera Queensland presents Rusalka to Brisbane audiences at QPAC's brand new Glasshouse Theatre. 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Dvorak's sweeping score features rich folk melodies and the spellbinding aria Song to the Moon. 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

Beneath My Lattice, the music of Sir Arthur Sullivan from his opera, The Rose of Persia. Deborah Riedel with the Australian Opera and Ballet Orchestra, Richard Bonin conducting. Just passing 8:15. Let's enjoy a tango and then a waltz by Stravinsky.

Katia and Marielle Lebec with Waltz for Four Hands, the music of Igor Stravinsky. And immediately prior to that, the sisters, Katia and Marielle, played Tango, also by Igor Stravinsky. It's 9 minutes to 8 o'clock. 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

The music of Camille Saint-Saëns. That was his Allegro Appassionato, Opus 43, performed by Julian Lloyd Webber, the cello, with Yitkin Sko, the piano. 4.5 minutes to 8 o'clock. Time for me to put to air the last number in our Daybreak program for this morning. And I did mention earlier that tonight in At the Opera, we're analysing and playing the wonderful music from Donizetti's The Elixir of Love. Here's an excerpt. This is Much Obliged.

0: from the Elixir of Love. We heard Much Obliged, the duo between Luciano Pavarotti and Spiro Malas, with the English Chamber Orchestra, Richard Bonin conducting. I'm Peter McCann. Thank you so much for your company over these past 2 hours. Robin Frost will join you after BBC World News. 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
1: BBC News with Govinda Gill. US officials have released details of the peace deal with Iran, which they say includes an end to fighting on all fronts, including in Lebanon. They say Tehran will reaffirm its commitment not to develop nuclear weapons, while the US will lift all sanctions and release frozen and restricted Iranian assets. Gary O'Donoghue is in Washington.
2: On the nuclear issue, the text says that Iran agrees not to procure or develop nuclear weapons and to resolve the disposition of stockpiled enriched material, downblending or diluting its uranium on site under the supervision of the International Atomic Energy Agency. This stops short of original US demands that it would be removed from the country. On the opening of the Strait of Hormuz, the text as read says it will be toll-free for 60 days. There will then be a discussion between Iran and other Gulf countries. That leaves the possibility open, at least, that the tolls could be imposed in future.
1: President Trump has defended the possible deal with Tehran. Mr. Trump called the memorandum of understanding historic, but also warned that the US military could resume bombing if Iran abroaded it. Bombing Iran if a broader deal wasn't struck within 60 days. In the United States, there have been critical voices from some Republican senators. One of President Trump's close allies, Lindsey Graham, described the deal as awful. Bill Cassidy pointed out that Iran's nuclear ambitions had not been curbed. The United States Central Bank, the Federal Reserve, has held interest rates steady at its first meeting under its new chairman, Kevin Warsh. President Trump had criticized his predecessor, Jerome Powell, for failing to cut rates. The bank said inflation was expected to remain above its 2% target, and it projected a rise in interest rates at the end of the year. But Mr. Warsh promised to bring prices under control.
3: Inflation has been running well ahead of the Fed's long-stated inflation goal of 2%. That's been going on for more than 5 years. Persistently high prices are a burden for the American people. But the recent past need not be prologue. I am pleased to report that members of the FOMC are unambiguous and unanimous. This committee will deliver price stability.
1: A former oil minister of Nigeria has been cleared by a court in London of corruption charges. Diazani Alison Madueke denied taking bribes from oil executives in the form of millions of dollars of goods from the luxury store Harrods, the use of multi-million dollar properties and travel by private jet. Nigeria is the biggest oil and gas producer in Africa. Ms. Alison Madueke was oil minister between 2010 and 2015. World News from the BBC. A serial killer in the United States has been sentenced to life without parole. Rex Heuermann admitted murdering 8 young women between 1993 and 2010. He was known as the Gilgo Beach Killer after the area near New York where most of the victims' dismembered bodies were found. Detectives took more than a decade to solve the case. Ghana is hosting a major conference on reparatory justice following a landmark UN resolution recognising the trafficking and enslavement of Africans as the gravest crime against humanity. Leaders, historians and legal experts from more than 80 countries are meeting in Accra to discuss next steps, including restitution and reparations. The mother of the Cape Verde's overnight sensation goalkeeper, Vozinha, has been granted a visa to the United States to watch her son at the World Cup. She wasn't able to afford one of her son's first game. Camilla Mills has the story.
4: The announcement was made by the House Democratic leader, Hakeem Jeffries, who said he personally raised the case with the Secretary of State, Marco Rubio. Vozinha became one of the tournament's early stars after making seven saves in Cape Verde's shock goalless draw with Spain. After the match, the 40-year-old said his mother had been unable to secure a visa in time to attend. Mr. Jeffries says fees have been waived and travel arrangements are now being made so she can watch Cape Verde face Uruguay in Miami on Sunday. He said no mother should miss the chance to see her child make history.
1: In football, the Democratic Republic of Congo have earned their first ever World Cup point with a 1-1 draw against Portugal in Houston. In today's second game, England have beaten Croatia 4-2. Later, Ghana take on Panama in Toronto, and Uzbekistan make their World Cup debut against Colombia. BBC News.
5: 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It's time for a weather update. Weather update.

When the night wind howls in the chimney cowls, and the bat in the moonlight climbs, and inky clouds like funeral shrouds sail over the midnight skies. When the footpads wail at the night bird's wail, and

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0: 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By a shady, weighty pool.
1: Shangri-La. Really la.
0: I'm wishing I could be that kind of fool.
1: Shall I twist your arm?
0: I'd say no more work for mine.
1: Welcome to the club.

0: just a wishing.
1: Papa Bing, I've stopped by your place a time or two lately, and you aren't home either.
0: Well, I'm a busy man, Louie. I got a lot of big deals cooking. I was probably tied up at the studio.
1: You aren't tied up, you dog. You was just playing old gone fishing.
0: Babble, babble, babble, babble.
1: There's a sign upon your door.
0: Pops, don't blab it around, will you?
1: Gone fishing.
0: Keep it shady. I got me a big one staked out.
1: You ain't working anymore.
0: I don't have to work. I got me a piece of Gary.
1: Cows need milking in the barn.
0: I have the twins on that detail. They each take a side.
1: But you just don't give a darn.
0: Give them 4 bits of cow and hand lotion.
1: You just never seem to learn.
0: Man, you taught me.
1: You ain't got no ambition.
0: You're convincing.
1: Gone fishing. Got your hound dog by your side.
0: That's old Cindy Lou going with me.
1: Gone fishing.
0: Mm-hmm.
1: Fleas are biting at his hide.
0: Get away from me, boy. You're bothering me.